0: to the conclusion, there's never too much country. 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

0: 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I tell you, Brett, put a little A11 on. 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
0: Hey, it's Dierks Bentley.
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1: That's right. This is where country music lives.
0: The Ranch.

0: These are the songs and artists that started it all. The architects that paved the way for today's country stars. This is the Legendary Breakfast on the Ranch.
1: We begin with a duo who simply understood each other. Welcome to your Legendary Breakfast. My name is Drew, and the year is 1968. Our first half of this pairing is producer Billy Sherrill. It was August 26th. Billy had arrived at Columbia's Studio B in Nashville with a note in his pocket. In actuality, that note has been on him for about a year. It was a song idea that he couldn't quite nail down. But on this particular day, he was talking with the artist about this idea. Tammy Wynette was brought into Nashville by Billy, who saw the potential 2 years prior. Billy gave the musicians a break so that he and Tammy could go into his office and work on the song. 20 minutes later, the artist and producer returned to record one more hit for the album, all thanks to a note in Billy's pocket that read, "Stand by your man." We begin your Legendary Breakfast with Tammy Wynette's most recognizable hit.

0: It's funny. Most of that story is true, except for the truck. The year is 1966. Billy Joe Shaver just remarried his ex-wife, Brenda, and the couple were doing okay, but money was scarce. So imagine Brenda's shock when she comes home one day and finds her husband in the garage fixing a busted up truck. Well, I say fixing, but really, the thing was not going on the road anytime soon. Brenda left Billy there and Shaver found a gun. But like in the song, nothing happened. But Billy did take a trip to Nashville to go on a multi-day bender. When he finally got home, he takes a shower, puts on some fresh clothing, and starts writing the song you just heard. Brenda did come back, and when she did, Billy played her what he thought was his best song yet. But after he sings this part,
1: I seen how this married up life I've been living was trying to choke me to death.
0: She starts hitting him with her purse. Billy Joe Shaver was often called the outlaw's outlaw. So much so that our next artist called him a true inspiration. Waylon Jennings is after the break.
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0: That was Loretta Lynn. They don't make them like daddy. And I know that Father's Day is still a few weeks away, but there's a special song we need to play for Adele. This is the Golden Request, where you tell me a classic country song to play on the show, and I'll do it in exchange for a story. I'll warn you now, this story might hurt. Adele wrote in saying that her father is currently laying in a hospital bed. He had a stroke last Wednesday. He's very in and out, but we can hear him mumbling along to your classic show. There's a song my dad sang for my mom before her passing 5 years ago. We are going to be visiting dad on the weekend, and it would mean the world to our family if you could play that special song. And so, for Adele, for daddy, and all the loved ones surrounding this hospital bed, this one's for you, Mr. Conway Twitty.
1: Hello, darling. Nice to see you.

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0: That song traveled the world before it was recorded by Glen Campbell. Our first stop in this story will be New York City. Larry Weiss, a Broadway star, took the advice of friends like Neil Diamond and Tony Orlando to record the song he was writing in Los Angeles. Now, the song didn't exactly take off, but there was one radio station, KNX, that decided to play it every once in a while. Glen Campbell heard this song on a drive one day and decided to visit the radio station to get a copy of the song. He took this demo on tour. So while he was performing in Australia, New Zealand, and Japan, Glen would test the song with audiences before eventually making his way back stateside. After his return, Glen had a meeting with Capitol Records Vice President Al Corney. Al had just heard a song on the radio and thought, oh, that'd be a monster hit for Glen Campbell. So imagine Al's surprise when Glen said, oh yeah, I've been practicing that song for months, and I'm ready to record Rhinestone Cowboy today. Fun fact, that song was only one of 9 records to reach number 1 on both the country and pop charts during the 1970s. Another song that was able to do that in 75 is coming up.
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0: The more I read about Patsy Cline, the more I learn about her taste in music. In 1954, Alan Block and Don Hecht were hired by Four Star Records as songwriters. And their new boss told them, pick an artist, write for them. The two of them decided on Patsy Cline. And that's how Walking After Midnight was written. But they couldn't get the song to Patsy Cline without a demo. And Four Star wasn't keen on putting money towards the song. So what Alan decided to do was sell his furniture and hire Lynn Howard to record it. He then played the demo for Patsy and her producer over the phone. Cline did not like the song, but her producer, Owen Bradley, saw potential. So they compromised. Patsy loved a song called A Poor Man's Roses, but Billy didn't. So they agreed to record both songs and see what happens. A Poor Man's Roses climbed to 14. Walking After Midnight was a bona fide hit. Made for one heck of a debut. And another debut is next, but this time it's for a young Marie Osmond.
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0: It's time for some mandatory Merle on the Ranch Legendary Breakfast.
1: In the early years of Merle Haggard's career, he was touted as an artist who spoke for the working man. But there was one song that gave Merle the wrong kind of mainstream attention. In 1970, America was deep into the war with Vietnam. Merle had his own opinions about the war and decided to turn those feelings into song. And after the song began to climb, Merle noticed more and more people insulting the folks coming to his show and protesting his concerts. Merle went on every news outlet he could find to tell people that it was fine to share your opinions. That's what the song's about, having your voice heard. But the damage was already done, and Merle was painted as a right-wing artist, even though he often found himself right dab in the middle. While there were some regrets about this song, Merle still sang it proudly till the end of his days. Because if nothing else, the song described who he was. This week's mandatory Merle, The Fightin' Side of Me.

0: You can't talk about songwriter Will Robinson without mentioning his work ethic. The man had a dream to be a songwriter, so he called around hoping that someone would give him a chance. After who knows how many calls, it would be Robert Byrne who agreed to mentor this new scribe as long as Will could meet Robert at his office in Muscle Shoals, Alabama. Will lived in Nashville, Tennessee. But he wasn't going to let that stop him, so he drove 4 hours back and forth each week to meet with Robert until they finished their first song, She Doesn't Cry Anymore, for Shenandoah. The second tune the duo wrote went to T.G. Shepherd, more on him later, and for their next big song, they took a bit of a risk. Will and Robert were proud of What I'd Say, but they were concerned about the line, Go to Hell, thinking it would be an impossible hurdle to overcome. Turns out their fears were unwarranted, because Earl Thomas Conley took the song as written to number one. Up next is another tune that the songwriters thought would be ignored. Have a listen to it and see if you can guess why.
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the perfect country and western song. I wrote him back a letter and I told him it was not the perfect country and western song because he hadn't said anything at all about mama or trains or trucks or prison or getting drunk. Well, he sat down and wrote another verse to the song and he sent it to me, and after reading it I realized that my friend had written the perfect country and western song, and I felt obliged to include it on this album. The last verse goes like this here.

What you might not know is that George Jones's Bartender Blues inspired one of today's country music icons. Yes, it's that time again where we take a break and ask how the golden age of country music brought us the stuff we hear today. Brad Paisley called George Jones, Randy Travis, and Ricky Skaggs the reason he loves country music. However, there was one day in 2011 when Brad realized the song he was writing sounded oddly familiar. It was his other songwriters, Chris DuBois and Dave Turnbull, who noticed that the bridge sounded an awful lot like mountain music. The thing was, that worked out, because the song was about falling for a girl who loved the classics. So Brad called up Randy Owen from Alabama to A, get his permission to sample mountain music, and B, ask if the band wanted to join him in the recording. Randy agreed to both points, and it led to a spike in listenership. The new generation were now inspired to take a look back, and Alabama got some brand new fans. All thanks to this one. Please enjoy Brad Paisley, Old Alabama.

0: Do you remember earlier when we talked about the duo who wrote the Earl Thomas Conley song? Well, this next songwriting duo needed someone to give them a deadline. Tommy Rocco and Charlie Black had been working on this song for a while. Every time they thought they had it done, there was another idea that made them rethink the whole thing. Suddenly, in comes producer Jim Ed Norman, who tells the two he needs a song for T.G. Shepherd. This was 1984. T.G. had 8 consecutive number one hits on the country charts. And these two boys were tasked with giving him potentially his 9th. So, with a deadline looming overhead, Charlie and Tommy got the song finished on a Tuesday. They cut the demo on a Wednesday, sent it to Norman on Friday, and Jim recorded it with Shepherd the following week. Did they do it? Was it number 9? Why, yes. Yes, it was. Jim Ed knew a thing or two about hit songs because he produced plenty of them for the Eagles. Just not our next one. One of the band's earliest releases when we come back.
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He said, I turned 65 about 11 months ago.

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The artist will release another song from their new album that sort of sounds like the big hit, building off the momentum. Crystal Gayle didn't do that. In 1977, she released the quintessential song from her album, We Must Believe in Magic.

0: And you might notice, ready for the times to get better sounds nothing like Don't It Make My Brown Eyes Blue. For one thing, ready was in a minor key. Major keys have a bit of light and bounce to them. Minor keys don't. They're more moody and emotional. Also, Ready for the Times was off of her 1976 album, Crystal, the one before We Must Believe in Magic. Historically speaking, this should not have worked. But whoever's idea this was from her label, United Artists, knew what they were doing. Because despite doing everything wrong, Ready for the Times to Get Better was a number one hit. And speaking of odd follow-ups, the Bellamy Brothers went from pop to country in our next tune. But before that, I must wish you a wonderful rest of your day. Thank you for your support of the Legendary Breakfast. This is Drew, signing off.
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1: 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That action will be intense.
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1: June 4th to 7th, the Chuckwagons will be turning and burning on the track. 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
0: June 4th to 6th, badass cowboys and girls will be rocking the rodeo. That action will be intense.
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0: Hey, you're back hanging out with us. What's happening? It's Kenny. Thanks so much for choosing us. We're going to have a great great little weekend here. We start the show with James wanted to get on. We don't talk enough about music on the show, and you had a music dilemma or music. What happened?
1: I got schooled by my 26-year-old on classic rock here.
0: Okay.
1: She says to me, her name's Brianna, and she says, Dad, I was trying to look up the old song you used to sing to me when I was a kid, the Brianna, right?
0: Okay.
1: And I'm like, yeah, that's Fleetwood Mac.
0: Yeah.
1: So she looks it up, she says, Dad, it's Rhiannon.
0: Yeah.
1: I'm like, what? My whole life I sung it as Brianna.
0: Oh, I love it. That's awesome. I like that she schooled you.
1: Yeah, I know. I had no idea, man.
0: Too good. Well, tell her she gets all the cool points today.
1: Yeah, you betcha.
0: All right, brother.
1: Have a good day.
0: Be good, my friend.
1: Okay, you too, bud.
0: I got to say, misheard lyrics is always a great topic for the radio. But when your kids teach you something about music from back in the day... That's another one. Hey, I'll give you credit for owning that. I would not admit that out loud. If you got a story, hit us up, the Kenny Jones Show, visit radio.ca.
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2: 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Feed wheat is down a dollar at $3.26 per ton or $8.87 per bushel. And corn is down a dollar at $3.05 per metric ton. In the milling wheat markets, July Minneapolis futures are down 3 cents at $6.91, with local hard red spring bid for June-July movement at $8.25. In the oilseeds, July canola futures added $4.90 at $7.54.70 per ton or $17.12 per bushel. In the pulse markets, nearby red lentil prices are up a penny at 25 cents per pound, and yellow peas remain at $8.25 per bushel. Looking at cattle, June live cattle futures are down $2.40 at $250.88 per hundredweight. 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

0: What's doing? It's Kenny. Hopefully you're having a great weekend. Okay, let's get into this one. Now, I got to be honest with you. I can't offer anything. I can't offer anything to help. So we're leaning on you. Now, here's a quick backstory. East Coast Mark leaves us lots of messages. We've had him on the show a ton of times. I've actually never spoken to him. He just leaves us audio messages. Well, he had been kind of missing for a while. We haven't heard from him. Then he showed up last week. I think we had him on. He was doing dad jokes. But this weekend, he's back to his old ranting ways. Check this out.
1: Tell me about these dating apps. You know, the good of them, because they're not working for me. You know, you talk to someone, you spend your evening chit-chatting back and forth, and you think, okay, this is cool. We're chatting. This is good. And you start discussing potential coffee date, you know, and you think you're going to go for a coffee date. Well, there's a new Starbucks open. Maybe we can go there. The chit-chat was going good. I said, yeah, well, let me know when you want to get together, and we'll go and have a coffee somewhere, right? You spend your evening chatting. But anyway, I woke up this morning to say hi. Like, have the common human decency to say, hey, thanks, but no thanks. All the best. Just don't vanish. Just don't ghost me.
0: Okay, now, that part that we had to beep out, it's because it was a couple curse words in there. He was basically saying that the person deleted their profile and was gone. So this is where I'm like, I can't offer any suggestion. I've never been on a dating app ever in my life. I have no clue. I've never been on a dating website. Not that I've been married for 25 years. I know, so I'm out. But I want to help East Coast Mark out because that doesn't sound like a lot of fun. So should we have a discussion about the dating apps? What do you think? Hit us up. The Kenny Jones Show, VistaRadio.ca.
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0: I'm here today with a few club members from the Bonnyville 4-H District, and today we're talking about their upcoming annual beef show and sale happening Monday, May 25th. Now, Bonnyville 4-H District is made up of several clubs, including Bonnyville Beef, Beaver River Beef, Ardmore Beef, Iron River Wranglers, and Lakeland Long Riders, who will all be taking part in the show and sale on Monday. Now, before we get started, let's start with some introductions.
1: Hi, I'm Lisa. I'm from the Ardmore 4-H Beef Club, and this is my third year in 4-H.
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0: Well, it's so great to have you guys here in the studio with me. Now tell me, what can people expect at this year's show and sale?
1: This year at the Bonnyville District Show and Sale, there's going to be three clubs, Beaver River Club, Ardmore Club, and Bonnyville Club, and we will be showing our steers and start at 10 o'clock.
0: Now, can you walk me through what happens before the show and what kind of things the members are judged on?
2: Before the show, usually you would have to load your cow into a trailer with the halter on, bring them out into a pen, groom them, brush them, wash them, and then once you're done, after there would be weighing, and then you would lead them around the rings, then line them up. So the judge can do showmanship and grooming. The showmanship is how well your cow, the dash steer, walked for you and stood for you. And grooming is how well, nice it's washed and like if it's clean or not. And after they would do confirmation, and that's how well your steers finish. And then usually in just the club show, you would do a picture, then you would walk out.
0: Awesome. Well, it sounds like there's a lot of hard work and dedication that goes into preparing for this day. Now, with that being said, how much work goes into, you know, raising and preparing a market steer for show and sale day?
3: To start a market steer, you need to start by picking a good-looking steer who is the right size and ideally the right breed, who will conform well at the show and eat all of the food that he needs to grow. Then have to continue to feed the steer throughout the winter with increasing amounts of food. Currently, for our finishing, our steers are at about 33 pounds per day. And throughout the winter and into the spring, you have to get a halter on them, teach them how to lead, and get them used to show environments. For example, we have a radio in the pen to actually get them used to weird noises and music and announcer voices. Then it's showtime. So at the club show, we get the calves weighed and calculate rate of gain. We then lead them around and proceed to do the same kind of show things that Ezra went over earlier. Then it's just more feeding and more training and more grooming, trying to clean them up and some clipping as well before the district show, which is what's happening on May 25th.
0: So after putting in all of that time and effort throughout the year, why is the annual sale such an important event for the members and clubs?
2: The district show and sale is important for the clubs because not only do you need the money to provide for your second calf, you also need it for a lot of other things like saving, and it impacts on your life, and it also kind of impacts your club if you make it far in the show.
0: Now, there's also something a little unique happening at this year's sale. Tell us about the go-kart project that will also be auctioned off this year.
3: All right, so the small entrance project in the Bonnyville Beef Club, which is me and a few other boys, we built this go-kart with the help of our leader, Joel, who basically sourced parts and kind of orchestrated the whole thing and told us what to do, and we executed. The engine in it is from a KLR 650 Kawasaki dirt bike. I did get to drive it. It goes way faster than it probably should for 4-H. We got the frame painted by CETA. The decals are from Hometown Machine, and it will be auctioned off at the start of the auction to get things going, and all of the money from it goes straight back to the club, and we'll probably end up funding next year's project.
0: Now, could you tell us a bit about how the go-kart came together and the time that went into it?
3: For example, at a usual project meeting, when we go to work on the cart, Joel would have a job for every member. Like one time I did assembled the front suspension and the brakes while some other members worked on putting a new gasket on the engine and installing new bearings on the rear end. We also got the interior work done. Me and one of the other members did some 3D printing for the dashboard. Yeah, Joel, he definitely did a lot of work on it, but a lot of contributions were by the members. And some of us worked on it in our free time, just outside of the project meetings. We had those about once every month, sometimes more often. For example, in the April and May, we realized that it was nowhere near done, so we did two in April, and I think had a little bit more going on in May so far. If I had to guess, there's about five members, and every meeting, we worked for about 4 or 5 hours. So combined between all of the members, definitely over 100 hours. And then that's not even including the time that Joel spent working on it, or the time when it was getting painted or sandblasted. But it is now ready to go after a lot of work from the whole group.
0: Now, all of this sounds like a big community effort. So tell me, how have local businesses supported the clubs this year?
1: Businesses in the community are a great help to put on not only the club show, but also the district show. And for a club show, they sponsor awards for things such as showmanship and grooming, and as well as rated game, different awards for that. So that'll be like whether belt buckles or simply just ribbons. And then we also have sponsors for our district show that will sponsor things for the grand champion, reserve champion, things such as that. Then also businesses from the community are who buy the steers at the sale. At the district show, we also have a supper that is sponsored by many businesses in the community as well, and the MD.
0: So for anyone who has never attended before, why should they come check out the show and sale?
1: I think the most important reason to come to the district show is to see just simply how much work goes into raising an animal. And I feel like many people don't know what 4-H really is, and the district show is exactly what it is. We learn how to lead our steers, feed them, and it's just a lot of hard work, and many people don't even realize that.
0: And finally, for anyone who is listening who might be interested in joining 4-H, what would you say to them?
3: Joining 4-H is definitely a lot of work. There's record books to fill out, calves to train, projects to build, communications. You have to prepare a speech. It's all sorts of fun. But when it finally comes to district show and you look back and realize just how much you learned throughout the year and you see the check in your name for your steer, it is definitely all worth it.
1: Joining 4-H gives you a lot of responsibilities. It just teaches you to be a responsible person. It teaches you many life lessons, such as budgeting and so many other things. And it builds great relationships with people in the community, as well as other people in your club. And it's just overall a very great thing, especially if you can put on a resume.
0: Make sure to check out the Bonnyville 4-H District Beef Show and Sale happening Monday, May 25th at the Cold Lake Exhibition Park. The show starts at 10 a.m. and the Iron River Wranglers will be putting on a light horse demo at lunch. Awards will be presented at 6 p.m. and the sale begins at 7 p.m. both in person and online. It's a great opportunity to come out, support local youth, and see all the hard work that's gone into this year's projects.
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0: working our way through some of these phone lines here. Go for it.
1: Hello, Kenny.
0: Yo.
1: You're talking about dating sites.
0: Dating apps, yeah.
1: Oh, dating apps. Okay, dating apps. So I used a couple in the past, and the first ones I wasn't happy with. So then somebody told me about Facebook having a dating site called Facebook of Love.
0: So, well, the point is, like, there's so many of them, but, like, the question is did the dating apps work out for you?
1: So, I took a couple of girls on a date. The last lady that messaged me for a date, we're going on 6 years now.
0: Hey, so it works.
1: Man, I tell you, 6 years and we haven't fought about absolutely anything. And, you know, a lot of people don't believe me when I say that about my wife and us, but when they see us together, they understand.
0: So your thumbs up. Like, we got to wish East Coast Mark all the best, right?
1: Well, I hope so, man. I hope people can find what my wife and I have found, because I tell you, the only thing we wish that could have changed about this is that we could have met each other earlier before this even happened, right?
0: Oh, man, that's awesome. Very cool. We're getting lots of messages. So the backstory is on this. East Coast Mark, who always leaves us funny messages, he was kind of bummed out because he was chatting with somebody on the apps there. And I wish I could offer advice, but I've never been on one of these dating apps. And so they were chatting. He was all excited. They're going to go on a coffee date and then ghosted. So that's the question today is, how are the dating apps working out for you?
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0: Hit us up with an email, the Kenny Jones Show, vistaradio.ca. Today, we're trying to help out our buddy East Coast Mark. Now, normally, East Coast Mark leaves us these funny messages. We have to beep out lots of swear words. But this message, he was kind of bummed out. He has been on dating apps. And he was in a nice conversation. And then the person he was chatting with ghosted him. They were supposed to go for coffee and then ghosted him. So it's like, what do I got to do? So we're taking it to the streets, I guess. Trent's on the phone here. Are you on those dating apps?
1: I mean, if I was, my wife would be very mad.
0: There he is. Do you have any suggestion for anybody that's building an online dating profile?
1: Yeah, use your actual name. Because I did a dating app once, and we were told to use, like, usernames, like, you know, Fun Lover 88, or, you know, Dog Walker 62, you know. And I met someone, and, you know, we were hitting it off real good, and we decided to meet up, and it turns out it's my cousin. So,
0: okay, you're
1: use
0: done.
1: Your real name.
0: Okay. Good advice. What advice do you have for East Coast Mark? Let us know. The main thing that's coming in for most people is consistency. Be a nice person. Consistency on the dating apps. 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

0: So they say you should be topical when you're on the radio. Talk about what's current. So let's talk about Breaking Bad. What's happening? It's Kenny. Breaking Bad, the television show. Okay, here's the truth. Last night, we're out for dinner with some friends. I have a buddy that's never watched that show, and I was just, you got it. What are you talking about? Are you crazy? You've never watched Breaking Bad? And my wife said, you cannot be that guy. You can't rag on your friends because they don't like the same TV shows as you. Don't be that guy, she says. And we're all laughing about it. But honestly, well, Tommy's on the phone. You ever run into anybody in the wild that's never watched Breaking Bad?
1: Oh, yeah. Just the other day, actually, I was at a party and I was talking to a fellow. And what? You never watched Breaking Bad? Come on, man. You know, best show ever. And the way it ended, the music in the show was fantastic, right? Big variety of music. I mean, I love music. That's why I listen to your station. And
0: nice.
1: I just loved the music. And the last song at the very last episode.
0: Baby Blue.
1: Couldn't be better, man.
0: Yeah.
1: It was just fantastic. Anyway, that's my 2 cents worth.
0: Awesome, buddy.
1: Okay. Thanks, Kenny.
0: Thank you. Appreciate it. So what's the show that you just pester your friends to watch? Mine's Seinfeld. I have a few friends that don't watch Seinfeld, and I argue with them all the time. Like, what are you doing to me? Watch that show. It's great.
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1: When a child is in the hospital, visitors come to say hello. 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

0: Hey, Kenny, I got one for you. Legitimate question. I'm not being a jerk here. Being really want your opinion. So several years ago, we're going back like 8 years, 9 years ago, my wife, well, I should restart this. My father-in-law was a solid dude, just a hippie. All that guy needed in life was a Bob Dylan record, his guitar, and his motorcycles. Just a solid dude. Best father-in-law you can ask for. Well, my wife, years and years and years ago, she said, you know, I think I'm going to get a violin and have my dad teach me the violin and yada, yada, yada. I'm like, oh, good gosh, right? It's, if you have any musicians in your family, you know what it's like when somebody's trying to learn learn an instrument. We did, you know, like, you know, Liam plays guitar and Piper did the, not the saxophone, was the flute or whatever. Yeah, anyways, I'm gonna learn the violin. And unfortunately, her dad got sick and he passed away. And I always made the joke. I said, oh, he kicked it because he didn't. He didn't want her to play the violin. And that was always a joke. We laughed about it. Well, just over the weekend, my wife actually said to me, we're out for a run, and she said, you know, I've been thinking about it a lot lately. I think I might break out the violin. I think I'm ready to, you know, maybe try that. It was kind of tough, and the thing I was going to do with my dad, I might give it a try again. And I'm like, oh, boy, here we go. She's going to break out the violin. Now, here's the real question. I said to her, you should probably go tell the neighbors. Just let the neighbors know you're going to learn how to play the violin because that could be rough on the neighbors. Legitimate question. And even she was like, I'll be supportive of that question on the radio for sure. Should she go tell the neighbors on either side? Hey, thinking about this, just a heads up, I'm going to give the violin a crack. Would love to get your thoughts on this one. And if maybe you have a story about the time you learned an instrument and how you dealt with the neighbors. Did you ever have bylaw called on you? Something like a great story. Hit us up, the Kenny Jones Show, VistaRadio.ca.
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2: 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I said, a heart don't forget something like that.
0: This is where country music lives.
1: The Ranch.

0: Here's the discussion. How's it going? It's Kenny. My wife is considering picking up the violin and learning how to play violin. I suggested she gives our neighbors a heads up. Been some messages saying, nah, it's no need. I think it's the right thing to do. What about you, Bob?
1: Well, I tried the violin when I was little, and it didn't sound very good. It kind of made your hair stand up in the back of your neck. And so I think she should call him.
0: Yeah, just knock on the door, maybe bring some muffins or something and say, hey.
1: Yeah, take the violin over there and see what they say.
0: Is the violin the worst instrument to learn?
1: Yeah, it is. Yeah, I play the guitar. I've been playing for 40 years. You know, I write songs. I do all that stuff, right? So
0: a couple of messages saying it could be worse. It could be the bagpipes or the banjo.
1: The banjo is actually pretty cool.
0: Oh, totally. I think the bagpipe's totally cool.
1: Well, you know how to play them. Yeah, you bet. I like the harmonica. I like, you know, the saxophone, all that stuff, right?
0: Awesome, buddy.
1: Well, Kenny, I say have a great day. I'm just screaming down the highway, flying by the seat of my pants.
0: Attaboy. Drive safe.
1: You bet.
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0: How's it going? It's Kenny. Hit us up, the Kenny Jones Show, vistaradio.ca. It's kind of pretty standard. Every year on the radio, you'll hear some chucklehead ask the question around Christmas, is Die Hard a Christmas movie? That's just standard. Another one is the question of sandals at work. That's another one that always comes up on the radio, usually around this time. Bruce and I are chatting here. You wear sandals year-round, like even in the winter.
1: Well, I'm a cabinet maker, so I wear shoes in the shop, but anything else, it's flip-flops, man.
0: Respect, man. I respect that.
1: Like, I'm out in the middle of winter, and everybody's like, what the hell? I wear shorts pretty well 24/7, too, right?
0: So yeah, I mean, we've talked before, have we not? We've talked about shorts in winter, guy, right?
1: Sure.
0: Yeah, that's me. I'm shorts year-round.
1: Yeah, you're there, yeah.
0: But flip-flops, man, that's a level of respect. I got up this morning, and I was like, should I do flip-flops? Not quite there yet. So I gotta step it up like Bruce.
1: Well, I got them on right now, man.
0: Attaboy.
1: they go with a kilt fairly well, too. But, I mean, people look at me weird when I'm wearing my kilt if I got flip-flops on.
0: I was like, what? You're a beauty.
1: Right on, brother. You have a great day.
0: But what do you think? Sandals at work. Well, more flip-flops at work. I feel like since the invention of Crocs, because I see a ton of people wearing Crocs at work. If you're going to wear Crocs at work, flip-flops should be totally acceptable. But it's a heated debate. Like, again, I know it's one of those things, like every year this discussion comes up on the radio, but it gets heated. It really does. Do you have opinions? I would honestly love to get your hot take on this one. Flip-flops at work. Crocs at work. Is Die Hard a Christmas movie? Hit us up at Kenny Jones Show, visit radio.ca.
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0: Please send emails. Love the emails. Every now and then, though, get an email like the one we got here. And I'm like, am I being trolled? And then I spend way too much mental equity. Way too much. Send those emails. The Kenny Jones Show, VistaRadio.ca. Okay, I'm going to play you this message. It's an audio message. It's pretty unhinged. But after listening, I first judged and went, that's unhinged. That's craziness. And then I was like, wait a minute. It got me thinking. Okay, strap in for this one.
1: When does a hop turn into a jump? Or can a hop turn into a jump? Because I know the phrase hop, skip, and a jump. Can you turn a hop into a jump? Or does a skip turn into a hop? Because you always hear hop, skip, and a jump, which makes me think you can't turn a hop into a jump. You have to have the skip so that you can jump. What do you think? Can a hop turn into a jump? And when does a hop turn into a jump?
0: Okay, a lot going on there. What's the difference between a hop and a jump? I cannot believe that I actually put some serious thought into it, and I have an honest-to-goodness opinion. A hop is for fun. It offers nothing really substantial. A jump is for purpose. You need to jump for something, or you're jumped down from something. You got to grab something, so you jump up and grab it. So a hop can never be a jump, and a jump can never be a hop. I cannot believe I wasted any time thinking about that. But back to the first question. Am I being trolled? I'm being trolled, right? Point is, thank you very much for the message. Please keep them coming. They make me smile. They really do. The Kenny Jones Show, VistaRadio.ca. That was a weird one.
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0: Hey, hit us up with an email or a message. Anything goes. The Kenny Jones Show, VistaRadio.ca. No name on this one, but I absolutely love it. A big, long write-up about how we need to discuss parking in our community. And they attached a TikTok video. This one, I think this is going to be a fun discussion. Here's the video, the audio.
1: The people that back into parking spots, why are you doing all that? Who are you showing off for? You usually take an extra 10 seconds so that you can perfect the back of your car getting into that spot, and then everybody else has to wait for you to back in. Why are you doing that? Just swing into the spot like a normal person.
0: Now, I will say it, and I have said it many times on the radio. I am not, well, I can't. I just can't parallel park. I'm also not a backer-inner. I'm a swing-it-in. Now, at home, I'll back in at the end of the day. If I know, like, I'm done for the day, I'm not going out, I might back it in if there's nobody around. I'm not quick enough. I just don't have the skills. I always think, and I know this might be crazy, but I always giggle to myself when I see somebody in, like, a grocery store parking lot and there's a ton of people around and they take the time to back in. I think, well, you think you're better than me? That's the first thing that comes to mind. You think you're better than me because you can back it in and I can't. Let's get into this one. I know it's a discussion that's been covered before, but your thoughts? The Kenny Jones Show, VistaRadio.ca.
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0: We are talking about parking, backing it in as opposed to swinging it in or pulling it in. I say swinging it in. I don't back it in. I just don't. Let's work our way through some of these calls here. Go for it.
1: Hey, Kenny, Robot Steve, how's it going?
0: Hey, buddy, what's the word?
1: I only back into parking spots.
0: You think you're better than me?
1: Yes. I've got a big truck, man. I can't go in forward.
0: Oh, I love the delay. Yes. You're a beauty.
1: Anyways, I only back in, man. It's a big truck. You ain't getting in forward.
0: You are a beauty. Okay, thoughts on backing it in versus swinging it in. Go for it.
2: Hey. I'm calling in about that parking lot thing. I think you shouldn't back in to a parking lot if you're in a grocery store.

0: store because you can't get your groceries into the trunk. If you got a car behind you in the parking lot, you can't get your groceries in the trunk for sure.
1: All right. What else? We need another rule here. You got to have at least two rules if it's going to be official rule book.
0: Another rule? If there's a car waiting for you. If there's a car waiting for you behind you, don't make them wait.
1: All right. What if you just think you're better than everybody?
0: I definitely don't think that.
1: Awesome. What was your name? What was your name?
0: Tyler.
1: Thanks, buddy. Appreciate it.
0: Yeah. Have a great day. Yeah.
1: Oh, too much fun. What do you think? Hit us up, the Kenny Jojo, VistaRadio.ca.
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0: Just proving points all over the place with Shake and Kenny. Hopefully your weekend's awesome. We're talking about backing it in as opposed to swinging it into the parking spot at the grocery store. I've always said when somebody's backing it in a busy parking lot, I go, well, you think you're better than me? You think you're better parker than me because I can't back it in? Of course, just playing around, but there's been some funny stories. Go for it.
1: Hey, I am way better than you, and my wife verify it.
0: Okay, how come?
1: Go ahead and ask her. One of our early courting dates, I took her for a ride in the semi, and she wanted Subway sandwich. So I parallel parked a 53-foot trailer on the street to get her a Subway sandwich.
0: And she was like, that man, oh, I like that man.
1: I got her hooked parallel parking the semi.
0: Now, listen, you know I love you, brother, and I do love Subway, but come on, Subway on the date? Give me a break.
1: Well, she asked for it. I wouldn't have done that either. I know better.
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0: I'm here today with a few club members from the Bonnyville 4-H District, and today we're talking about their upcoming annual beef show and sale happening Monday, May 25th. Now, Bonnyville 4-H District is made up of several clubs, including Bonnyville Beef, Beaver River Beef, Ardmore Beef, Iron River Wranglers, and Lakeland Long Riders, who will all be taking part in the show and sale on Monday. Now, before we get started, let's start with some introductions.
1: Hi, I'm Lisa. I'm from the Ardmore 4-H Beef Club, and this is my third year in 4-H.
2: Hi, I'm Ezra from the Ardmore 4-H Beef Club, and this is my second year.
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0: Well, it's so great to have you guys here in the studio with me. Now tell me, what can people expect at this year's show and sale?
1: This year at the Bonnyville District Show and Sale, there's going to be three clubs, Beaver River Club, Ardmore Club, and Bonnyville Club, and we will be showing our steers, and it'll start at 10 o'clock.
0: Now, can you walk me through what happens before the show and what kind of things the members are judged on?
2: Before the show, usually you would have to load your cow into a trailer with the halter on, bring them out into a pen, groom them, brush them, wash them, and then once you're done, after there would be weighing, and then you would lead them around the rings, then line them up. So the judge can do showmanship and grooming. The showmanship is how well your cow, the dash steer, walked for you and stood for you. And grooming is how well, nice it's washed and like if it's clean or not. And after they would do confirmation, and that's how well your steers finish. And then usually in just the club show, you would do a picture, then you would walk out.
0: Awesome. Well, it sounds like there's a lot of hard work and dedication that goes into preparing for this day. Now, with that being said, how much work goes into, you know, raising and preparing a market steer for show and sale day?
3: To start a market steer, you need to start by picking a good-looking steer who is the right size and ideally the right breed, who will conform well at the show and eat all of the food that he needs to grow. Then have to continue to feed the steer throughout the winter with increasing amounts of food. Currently, for our finishing, our steers that are at about 33 pounds per day. And throughout the winter and into the spring, you have to get a halter on them, teach them how to lead, and get them used to show environments. For example, we have a radio in the pen to actually get them used to weird noises and music and announcer voices. Then it's showtime. So at the club show, we get the calves weighed and calculate rate of gain. We then lead them around and proceed to do the same kind of show things that Ezra went over earlier. Then it's just more feeding and more training and more grooming, trying to clean them up and some clipping as well before the district show, which is what's happening on May 25th.
0: So after putting in all of that time and effort throughout the year, why is the annual sale such an important event for the members and clubs?
2: The district show and sale is important for the clubs because not only do you need the money to provide for your second calf, you also need it for a lot of other things like saving, and it impacts on your life, and it also kind of impacts your club if you make it far in the show.
0: Now, there's also something a little unique happening at this year's sale. Tell us about the go-kart project that will also be auctioned off this year.
3: All right, so the small entrance project in the Bonnyville Beef Club, which is me and a few other boys, we built this go-kart with the help of our leader, Joel, who basically sourced parts and kind of orchestrated the whole thing and told us what to do, and we executed. The engine in it is from a KLR 650 Kawasaki dirt bike. I did get to drive it. It goes way faster than it probably should for 4-H. We got the frame painted by CETA. The decals are from Hometown Machine, and it will be auctioned off at the start of the auction to get things going, and all of the money from it goes straight back to the club, and we'll probably end up funding next year's project.
0: Now, could you tell us a bit about how the go-kart came together and the time that went into it?
3: For example, at a usual project meeting, when we go to work on the cart, Joel would have a job for every member. Like one time I did assembled the front suspension and the brakes while some other members worked on putting a new gasket on the engine and installing new bearings on the rear end. We also got the interior work done. Me and one of the other members did some 3D printing for the dashboard. Yeah, Joel, he definitely did a lot of work on it, but a lot of contributions were by the members. And some of us worked on it in our free time, just outside of the project meetings. We had those about once every month, sometimes more often. For example, in the April and May, we realized that it was nowhere near done, so we did two in April, and I think had a little bit more going on in May so far. If I had to guess, there's about five members, and every meeting, we worked for about 4 or 5 hours. So combined between all of the members, definitely over 100 hours. And then that's not even including the time that Joel spent working on it or the time when it was getting painted or sandblasted. But it is now ready to go after a lot of work from the whole group.
0: Now, all of this sounds like a big community effort. So tell me, how have local businesses supported the clubs this year?
1: Businesses in the community are a great help to put on not only the club show, but also the district show. And for a club show, they sponsor awards for things such as showmanship and grooming, and as well as rate of gain, different awards for that. So that'll be like whether belt buckles or simply just ribbons. And then we also have sponsors for our district show that will sponsor things for the grand champion, reserve champion, things such as that. Then also businesses from the community are who buy the steers at the sale. At the district show, we also have a supper that is sponsored by many businesses in the community as well, and the MD.
0: So for anyone who has never attended before, why should they come check out the show and sale?
1: I think the most important reason to come to the district show is to see just simply how much work goes into raising an animal. And I feel like many people don't know what 4-H really is, and the district show is exactly what it is. We learn how to lead our steers, feed them, and it's just a lot of hard work, and many people don't even realize that.
0: And finally, for anyone who is listening who might be interested in joining 4-H, what would you say to them?
3: Joining 4-H is definitely a lot of work. There's record books to fill out, calves to train, projects to build, communications. You have to prepare a speech. It's all sorts of fun. But when it finally comes to district show and you look back and realize just how much you learned throughout the year and you see the check in your name for your steer, it is definitely all worth it.
1: Joining 4-H gives you a lot of responsibilities. It just teaches you to be a responsible person. It teaches you many life lessons, such as budgeting and so many other things. And it builds great relationships with people in the community, as well as other people in your club. And it's just overall a very great thing, especially if you can put on a resume.
0: Make sure to check out the Bonnyville 4-H District Beef Show and Sale happening Monday, May 25th at the Cold Lake Exhibition Park. The show starts at 10 a.m. and the Iron River Wranglers will be putting on a light horse demo at lunch. Awards will be presented at 6 p.m. and the sale begins at 7 p.m. both in person and online. It's a great opportunity to come out, support local youth, and see all the hard work that's gone into this year's projects.
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5: Hello and welcome back to the show that highlights the top 30 country songs climbing the charts across Canada this week. This is the Cross Canada Country Countdown and I'm your host, Kate Ryan. Last week, we had an upset as Jordan Davis knocked Luke Combs off the number one position with his song, Turn This Truck Around. Don't make

0: Can Jordan make it 2 weeks in a row? We'll find out at the very end.
1: The Cross Canada Country Countdown, number 30.
0: Tay-Bay makes his chart debut this week with his latest hit that was actually a year in the making. But it all came together during one car ride and a line that stuck in his head.
2: That's Gonna Leave a Memory is one of the last songs I wrote for this record. I've been working on it for well over a year and a half, but I just didn't have that first single that would usher in this new era of Tay-Bay music. I usually write songs down here in Nashville, but I decided to switch it up and go up to Toronto to work with Stephen Lee Olsen and Derek Hoffman. I remember sitting in traffic and I had this idea come to me out of the blue, and the line was, "Girl, you sure left your mark on me, and that's gonna leave a memory." So I picked up the phone, I called the guys, and I said, "Listen, I got this idea, check it out. Can we work on it tomorrow?" They loved the idea, and as they say, the rest is history.
0: Starting us off on the countdown with song number 30. Here is Tay-Bay with That's Gonna Leave a Memory.
1: Every Canadian country star started somewhere.
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0: Justin Moore takes spot number 29, down 7 spots from last week with his song, Time's Ticking.
1: Number 28.
0: Zach Top found himself trending online after comments he made about sobriety while he was on comedian Bert Kreischer's podcast. Zach suggested sobriety has become trendy and that people who talk publicly about it are being performative. Sometimes clips get taken out of context, which adds fuel to the fire. Most folks covering the story agree that the remarks were poorly thought out, but also that the backlash might have been made bigger than was really necessary. Down one spot from last week was song number 28. Here is the emotional song of Life on the Road with Zach Top, South of Sanity.

0: 6.
1: Okay, how's this for a music marathon? Corey Kent recently pulled off a pretty wild stretch on the road, performing 5 shows in 5 countries in just 5 days. Now, this whirlwind run took him from Dallas all the way overseas to stops in Belgium, Germany, Amsterdam, and London, proving country music is continuing to grow well beyond North America. Here with song number 26, up 2 from last week, Corey Kent with Rocky Mountain Low featuring Coe Wetzel. That's

0: And that was song number 26 from Corey Kent. Rocky Mountain Low, with a little help in there from Coe Wetzel. Morgan Wallen has a brand new single out, and it's making its chart debut this weekend on The Countdown. Morgan has been opening his sold-out Still the Problem Stadium tour with the song every night. Coming up after the break, we will hear song number 25 with Morgan's debut of Don't We, when the Cross Canada Country Countdown returns.
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0: And that was song number 25, Morgan Wallen's debut of Don't We.
1: Number 24.
0: Tyler Joe Miller, the BC-born artist with over 80 million global streams, says he connected with his newest song the second that he heard it. It's about that inner battle when you're trying to move on from someone, but you know your sober self and your after a few drink self aren't always on the same page. In his words, just when you think sober you is over them, sometimes drunk you isn't. Here was song number 24, up two from last week. This is Tyler Joe Miller, Under the Influence.

0: is how we know them now, but it's not how they started. This is Now and Then.
1: So that was Tyler now. But before Tyler was blasting out of our stereo speakers, he almost ended up appearing on our TV screens.
2: I loved acting growing up, but through high school, like, music wasn't really my thing. A little bit. I picked up a guitar and I started kind of learning how to play and started playing in like church and stuff, mostly for girls. And yeah, that's kind of how I got into music, but I never took a music class in high school. It was always acting, and I loved acting, and I thought that might be something that I'd want to do one day, and music ended up sticking, so I stuck with that.
1: It was on Christmas Day in 2019 that Tyler Joe released the song Pillow Talkin'. The song was the lead single off his debut extended play and went on to become the first ever debut single from an independent artist to hit number one on the Billboard Canada Country Chart. Going back, here is our then song from Tyler Joe Miller, Pillow Talkin'.

0: And that was Tyler Joe Miller with our then song from 2019, Pillow Talkin'. Bailey Zimmerman is right in the middle of his first ever headline arena tour. And he's bringing a rope swing with him. Mm-hmm. He's literally swinging out over the crowd on stage. The Different Nights Same Rodeo Tour is rolling through the summer and includes stops in Abbotsford, Kelowna, Edmonton, Toronto, London, and Ottawa. Coming up, song number 23 talks about the true story of Bailey borrowing money to buy his grandpa's truck when he was just 16 years old. We'll have song number 23 from Bailey when we return to the Cross Canada Country Countdown.
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0: That was song number 23, Chevy Silverado from Bailey Zimmerman.
1: Number 22.
0: Morgan Wallen's dad, Tommy, was recently asked what makes him most proud of his son. Surprisingly, his dad didn't mention the records or the sold-out stadiums. He said it was Morgan's sobriety and the dad that he's become. Wallen hasn't used that word himself publicly, but he has said that he hasn't been to a bar since his arrest in Nashville back in April of 2024. And that stepping away from that scene was, quote, definitely the best thing for me. He's got a 5-year-old son named Indy, and by all accounts, that relationship just keeps getting better. Here now is song number 22, down 6 from last week. This is Morgan Wallen, featuring Post Malone with I Ain't Coming Back.
2: I'm

0: And that was song number 22 from Morgan Wallen with some help from Post Malone. I Ain't Coming Back.
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0: Saskatchewan's Tennille Arts grew up on a prairie wheat farm, and she's been on quite the ride. Tennille has nearly a billion global streams to her name, and her song, Somebody Like That, made history as the first and only number one country song written, produced, and performed entirely by women. Her latest hit, Don't Ruin Flowers, is about someone who keeps showing up with flowers as a substitute for a real apology. And in her words, I thought I had written every feeling of a breakup, and then this one totally hit me. Her new album is coming out this summer, and this is the song that kicks it all off. With song number 21 up two spots from last week, this is Tennille Arts with Don't Ruin Flowers. Wow.

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2: 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That action will be intense.
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5: Now, before we jump back into the countdown, I'd like to hit the rewind button. Here's a throwback track that still sounds just as good today as the first day it was heard on the radio. Shenandoah is celebrating 40 years. Yes, 40 years in the business. And they're doing it the right way, on the road. The 40th anniversary tour is rolling through 2026 with a massive run of dates all across the U.S. and in Canada. Now, Shenandoah will be sharing the stages with Jason Aldean, Brooks and Dunn, Hank Williams Jr., and Old Dominion along the way. Lead singer Marty Raybon summed it up perfectly. He said, "Days of late have been filled with the memories of what this has truly meant to all of us. We have seen some of the best days in a lifetime and also some hard things. I don't know, though, that we would change anything." Now, taking us back to 1989 for their first number one hit. Here's our throwback track, Shenandoah, The Church on Cumberland Road. Yeah.

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1: Welcome back. I'm your host, Kate Ryan.
0: Number 20.
1: If you've seen people online arguing about whether Ella Langley won 5 or 7 ACMs, here's the quick explanation. She won in 5 categories, but took home 7 physical trophies. Song of the Year gave her 2, one as artist and one as songwriter. Single of the Year gave her 2, one as artist, one as producer. And the other 3 categories, 1 trophy each. 5 categories, 7 trophies. Both numbers are actually right. Either way, no artist in ACM history has ever taken home more hardware in a single night. The previous record was held by Garth Brooks, Faith Hill, and Chris Stapleton with 6. Ella Langley is 27 years old, and she just broke that record. Here with song number 20, Ella Langley, with Morgan Wallen up 5 spots this week, I Can't Love You Anymore.

0: Sounds like Betty's a lively little sort, and that pep in her step has brought Carter Faith up two spots this week with song number 19, Betty.
1: Number 18.
0: It seems Brett Kissel is being recognized for much more than just music. He and businessman W. Brett Wilson, you might know him from the television show Dragon's Den, have been named co-recipients of the 2026 Gary Slate Humanitarian Award from the CCMA. And it's honoring their years of charitable work through their Brett events. Since 2010, the pair has helped raise more than $11 million for causes all across Canada, while also supporting emerging country artists along the way. Down one spot to number 18 this week, here's Brett Kissel and Dierks Bentley, Hurting Songs.

0: bird seems to be riding up the chart. He's up two spots this week to song number 17 with Ride, Ride, Ride featuring Luke Bryan.
1: Number 16.
0: At some point in time or another, a lot of artists start chasing deals like clothing brands, beer companies, or car manufacturers. But not Sully Burroughs. Sully has made it perfectly clear that his dream sponsorship is Dairy Queen. The fans might be screaming Sully's name in the crowd, but Sully is screaming for ice cream. In fact, he wouldn't mind blizzards for life. So Corporate DQ, if you're listening, help a guy out. Sully would love a frosty collab with you. Here was song number 16. This is Sully Burroughs up two spots this week with Put It On Me.

0: That was song number 16 this week from Sully Burroughs, Put It On Me. Dean Brody is one very busy guy these days. He has a massive 23-city co-headline tour across Canada this fall with the Reclaws, the Hometown Heroes National Tour. But before that kicks off, Brody will be hitting the stage at the Formula One Grand Prix in Montreal this weekend. Oh, and on a tiny little side note, Brody's 10th studio album is on the way this summer too. 2026 is a big year so far for Dean Brody, and his song is turning into a big hit as well. Up 5 spots to number 15 this week. We will have Dean Brody, a man without a woman, when the countdown continues right after this.
1: Don't move, don't move. More of the Cross Canada Country Countdown coming up right after this.
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0: up five spots to number 15. That was Dean Brody, A Man Without a Woman.
1: Number 14.
0: Megan Patrick has just revealed she's canceling all of her remaining tour dates starting in June. Patrick, who announced her pregnancy back in March, says her baby's health has to come first. And after everything she's been through, she's not willing to compromise on that. The 39-year-old, who's married to singer Mitchell Tenpenny, took to social media to share the news and admitted her initial response to the pregnancy wasn't the right one.
2: You know, when I found out I was pregnant, my first thought after being so excited was, how is this going to affect my career? I was determined not to slow down. I thought I had to prove that pregnancy wouldn't change anything and that I could just push through no matter what. But over the last few weeks, after a lot of conversations with my doctor, my family, my team, and with Mitchell, I've realized that I was wrong to tell myself that I had anything to prove or to make that a priority. More importantly, I know my baby's well-being has to come first, and right now that means taking better care of myself. I don't want to contribute to the narrative that women have to be superwoman all the time and run themselves into the ground just to succeed. And that's certainly not the example I want to set for my own daughter either. And right now, being the best mother I can be matters more to me than anything else.
0: Holding steady at number 14, here is Megan Patrick, Safe Place to Break.

0: And that was song number 14 from Megan Patrick with Safe Place to Break.
1: Let's take a break from Countdown the Top 30 and check out one on the rise. Here's one to watch.
0: Luke Combs is out on his massive My Kinda Saturday Night Stadium Tour. And he's got a brand new album, The Way I Am. It has 22 tracks on it. And this particular song is one of the rare ones that he didn't write himself.
2: Be By You, I got sent the song through a friend and didn't know any of the guys personally that wrote the song. And it just struck me, the vibe and the melody was just really, really great. So this is one of those kind of like rare outside cuts for me. And I just think the song turned out really perfect.
0: Here now with our one to watch, this is Luke Combs, Be By You.
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0: Luke Combs, Be By You. At the recent 61st ACM Awards, Kane Brown delivered one of the most talked about performances of the night. It was a full-on dance party that earned him a standing ovation. When we return, we'll hear song number 13 from Kane Brown when the countdown continues.
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0: in one spot this week. That was song number 12 from Nate Holler, Thought About You. And before that, we heard song number 13, up two spots this week, Kane Brown, Woman.
1: Number 11.
0: Megan Maroney has had quite the ride in country music. But even with all the success, she still gets starstruck. She's admitted there are moments when she has to actually pinch herself when she's around other artists she grew up listening to. Proof that no matter how far you go, some things just never change.
2: My biggest pinch me moment, I think, is the Kacey Musgraves collab. Back in 2014, I met her outside of her bus, like any fan would. You wait outside their bus and then maybe hopefully they'll come out and take pictures. And she did. And her first album, Same Trailer, Different Park, just really inspired me to want to write songs. So to have her not only take the time out of her day to be on my song, she also sent the second verse in. I had asked for background vocals and she was like, hey, I love the song so much that I sang the second verse. And as a songwriter, she didn't change a syllable, she didn't change a word. So that's like the biggest compliment.
0: Up two spots this week with song number 11, Beautiful Things from Megan Maroney.

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6: This next artist comes with some very serious Canadian country music royalty in her bloodline. Katie St. Germain is a Métis singer-songwriter from Niverville, Manitoba, and her grandfather is Canadian Country Music Hall of Fame legend Ray St. Germain. She only released her first original music in 2023, and she's already picked up 7 Manitoba Country Music Association awards, including Emerging Artist of the Year. In 2025, she sang the national anthem at the Grey Cup in front of over 5 million viewers nationwide. And she's got a new EP dropping next month.
7: Hey, my name is Katie St. Germain, and I am an artist from Winnipeg, Manitoba. I like to describe my music as sarcastic country sass, and this song, Salt in the Wound, is all about that. I had reached out to a friend of mine, Doug Fokins from BC, and told him that I had this idea for a breakup song where instead of sitting there being depressed, you're on the beach, drinking margaritas, maybe doing a couple tequila shots, taking in the salty air, hence Salt in the Wound. So it was born out of that, and I just really hope you guys like it, and I love that you're relating to it. So thank you for listening.
6: Here is our Made and Played in Canada song, Katie St. Germain, Salt in the Wound.

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0: Number 10.
1: Morgan Griffiths cracks the top 10 this week with his song, Just Being Me. Morgan took to social media because he wanted to thank everyone for all the success that has come his way.
2: What's going on, guys? It's Morgan Griffiths, just out here soaking up the sun. And I just got a phone call, actually, from my radio promoter, Jody Decker. So let's go. Happy Monday. Thank you, all the radio stations and everyone who's been supporting the song. I appreciate it so much and can't wait to see where it goes.
1: Up two spots this week. This is song number 10, Just Being Me, from Morgan Griffiths.

0: The Recklaws featuring Dean Brody. Hometown Heroes. That's song number 9 this week, down 3 spots from last week on the countdown.
1: Number 8.
0: Dylan Scott's What He'll Never Have has been climbing the charts, but this song didn't happen overnight. Dylan actually started working on it years ago while on tour. He was strumming away on the bus, and then he recently posted a clip of himself in the very early stages with just him and his guitar. It's actually pretty cool to hear where the song started versus where it finally ended up. Take a listen for yourself. Yeah.

of the lyrics might have changed, but the sentiment remains the same. Down one spot to number 8, this is Dylan Scott and What He'll Never Have.

0: That was Dylan Scott with song number 8 this week, What He'll Never Have.
1: Number 7.
0: The recent ACM Awards were a very big night for Cody Johnson. Cody took home both Entertainer of the Year and Male Artist of the Year. Cody kept things rather simple when he stepped up to the mic. Cody thanked Jesus and the fans who spend their hard-earned money on tickets. And he went on to say that, I wouldn't be standing here on this stage without the grace and mercy of God. I love how Cody closed out his speech that night too with 5 simple but very powerful words. The ride has been worth the fall. Up 3 this week to song number 7. Here is Cody Johnson with The Fall.
2: I've been